to know for a patriotic related show that I'm going to be playing that song and that band out of everything that we have. Of course I am. It's Night Ranger. You can still rock in America here on the Big Rock. I'm Johnny J as we are celebrating America's 250th birthday this week. And hey, wherever you are, whether you're in America or not, if you're listening in Canada, over in the UK, down in Australia, New Zealand, wherever it is you might be listening, hopefully you're enjoying these great patriotic rock and roll songs as well. Coming up here just a little bit, we have a dumbass. Yes, it is the dumbass of the week. And you're going to agree when we get to that. It's coming up in about a little over half hour. Neil Young, he's going to be rocking in the free world. Alice Cooper, he's going to tell you why he loves America. And I got a double shot coming up from David Lee Roth. It's the Big Rock.

Coupe's carnival, a clean classic car at the corner of Collins and Compton. I got a lot full of the finest one of the little cars money can buy if the price is even you can afford. So come on down and say hello to me and Granny and bring the kids to meet my snake. I say bye, Granny says bye, and the snake says, I love General Patton and

Cooper. I love America. Here's Ace Frehley getting into his New York groove.

the most popular song, the biggest hit, I guess I should say, from the four Kiss solo albums, New York Groove. It is Ace Frehley as we are celebrating America's birthday here on the Big Rock. I'm Johnny J. Ultimate Classic Rock has just listed their top 250 albums by American rock acts. And we're going to take a look at some of them right now. Remember, these are just American rock albums that were put out. At number 250, Paradise Theater from Styx. Motley Crue's Dr. Feelgood came in at number 200. At 150, The Smashing Pumpkins and their album Siamese Dream. The Beach Boys are at number 100 with Surf's Up, while Patti Smith, her album Horses, came in at number 50. Bob Dylan, he is at number 10 with Highway 61 Revisited. The number 5 album was by Bruce Springsteen, Born to Run. And the number 1 album on the Ultimate Classic Rock top 250 American rock albums, it's the Beach Boys and their album Pet Sounds. So you can go check out the entire list at ultimateclassicrock.com. It is that time. Yes, it is time for an 80s threesome, three rockers from the 1980s. Danger, Danger with Rock America. That's coming up right after Kim Wilde.

off of their debut album. It is Danger Danger with Rock America. Don't you go anywhere. The Dumbass of the Week is coming up in mere minutes.

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1: Ozzy Osbourne. Pearl Jam. The Ramones. 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

1980 Rose wrapping up this hour's Big Rock Double Shot. We also heard California Girls. Ah, weddings, bringing family and friends together to share in the love of a new married couple. Most weddings go well, but not all. Like this one in Missouri. Benjamin Reeders. He got a bit out of control at a family member's wedding recently.

0: You might be wondering why the other guy had a can of bear spray. Well, that's unknown. Maybe it's a Missouri thing. So any of you listening in Missouri, if that is, you know, let us know if that's a thing. So if you're on the fence about whether you should bring bear spray to a wedding or not, yes, by all means, take it. The out of control wedding guest who got bear sprayed. He is our
1: dumbass
0: of the week.

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0: 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Keeping the music alive. This is the

rocking the 70s, the 80s, the 90s, and sometimes a little bit after that. That's John Mellencamp with the Americans here on the Big Rock as we are celebrating the big 250th birthday of the United States. Happy birthday, America, from all of us here at the Big Rock. I, of course, am Johnny J, and it's our last hour together. We got a lot of great music still coming up. Elton John is on the way. We're also going to be hearing Harder Rock and Roll from Huey Lewis and the News, then a little bit of Red, White, and Jersey from Bon Jovi. Plus, not only is America celebrating a birthday this week, so are some rock and rollers, and we're going to let you know who. To find out all that, all you got to do is keep your radio locked right here. It's the Big Rock. We're keeping the music alive.

Bringing back the memories with the music you grew up with from 1975, Elton John. It is Philadelphia Freedom. So we are celebrating our birthday, the United States' birthday, going to be 250. Do you have a birthday coming up this week? Well, if you do, not only are you celebrating with the United States, you're also celebrating with these rock and rollers. Michael Corby from the Babies, he is turning 71. Stephen Piercy from Rat, he is going to be 70, while Kevin Hearn of the Bare Naked Ladies, he's turning 57, and his bandmate, Andrew Cregan, he's turning 55. I wonder if they're celebrating together. I don't know. Matt Belay from the Counting Crows, he's going to be 63. John Waite, he turns 71 this week. Turning 67 is Mark Kahn. Huey Lewis, he's going to be 76. Doc Severinsen, no, not a rocker, but, you know, it's Doc Severinsen from the Tonight Show Band. He is going to be 99 years old. How about that? Mark White from the Spin Doctors, he's turning 64. Ringo, yeah, Ringo's having a birthday this week. Ringo Starr, he's going to be 86. Courtney Love from Hole, 62. And Jim Kerr from the Simple Minds, he is turning 67. And lastly, Frank Bello from Anthrax, he is going to be 61 years old this week. And these two guys would have had birthdays this week. Bill Haley, he would have been 101 years old this week. And Bon Scott from AC/DC, he would have been 80. So happy birthday to all of them. If it is your birthday this week, happy birthday to you as well.

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Rock with us on 96.5 KPIK. Thank you all so much, as always. Yes, we do want to hear from you, so let us know at thebigrockradio@gmail.com. It's time for the last Big Rock double shot of the week. It's last, it's live, it's patriotic, it's the Steve Miller Band.

Brad in Jersey. It is Bon Jovi. They're about ready to head out on that first tour that they've been on in several years. Hopefully everything goes real well. Hey, a close call for the B-52s over the weekend. They were just about to go out on stage at the Retro Seatrop Festival in France when a tornado struck. Yeah, it happened right at the venue. Much of the band's gear was damaged or destroyed altogether by the Twister. So much damage to the venue that the next day's performances had to be canceled, including one by Joan Jett and the Blackhearts. So hopefully, and I know everybody in the band was good. Nobody got hurt there. Hopefully everybody that was at the show got out of there unscathed. How about some Y&T?

Huey Lewis and the News, the heart of rock and roll. And that just about wraps up our Independence Day, 4th of July, America's 250th birthday celebration. Thanks for celebrating it with us. Big shout out to everyone who has kept us safe and free over the last 250 years. Do not take them for granted. Thank you all so very much. Hey, next week, we are going to be back with an all-new regular show. 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Don't forget, on our Facebook, we have our Song Wars and the Band Brawl that is interactive. You need to be a part of it. So go join us and give us your answers to all of that stuff. Hey, until next week, everybody, peace out, rock on, stay safe. I am Johnny J. I am out of here. We are going home with one more patriotic rocker. This is a rock and roll version.

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0: come in. Welcome. I'm E.G. Marshall. Some call it mental telepathy. Others say it's thought transference. And it's also been named mind reading. Mark Twain stated firmly, "It is not a jest, but a fact, and a thing not at all rare, but exceedingly common." Though to most of us, it has never happened at all. I do not intend to take sides or even offer an opinion, but simply bring you a story called The Doll.
1: He's coming home, Mother.
2: Are you sure?
1: Don's coming home. He's on his way.
3: When'll he be here?
1: Within the hour, maybe sooner.
2: How do you know?
1: I've always known where Don was, what he was doing, what he was thinking, what he was feeling. I've always known, and I know now. He's coming home.
0: Our mystery drama, The Doll, was written especially for the Mystery Theater by Elspeth Eric and stars Christopher Tabori. Telepathy is defined as apparent communication from one mind to another, otherwise than through the channels of sense. Don't overlook the word apparent, meaning that it appears to be, but is not of necessity actual, real, or true. However, simultaneously, it does not mean that it is not actual, real, and true. So, for the time being, we must content ourselves with the thought that telepathy is a phenomenon which may be valid or may not exist at all. Not very satisfactory, but the best we can do for the present.
2: Have you got your key?
3: Yeah, got it right here.
2: I forgot mine for some reason.
3: Go ahead. Go on in, Emma.
2: Where's Don and Bob?
3: Well, they'll be along.
2: I thought they were right behind us.
3: They'll be along. Go on in, Emma.
2: They were right behind us when we left the cemetery.
3: Let me have your coat.
2: No, I think I'll keep it on.
3: Now, Emma, you don't want to do that.
2: I feel cold.
3: The house is as warm as toast. Now, come on, give me your coat and I'll hang it up for you.
2: I don't know why I feel so cold.
3: Well, it wasn't easy.
2: Oh, I thought the grave looked very nice, didn't you?
3: Yeah, very nice.
2: All that ivy and the headstone.
3: Yeah, they take really good care of it out there.
2: Oh, I don't know why I feel so cold.
3: I'll tell you what. Let's go out to the kitchen and I'll make us a cup of tea. How would that be?
2: Oh, that would be nice, I guess.
3: Sure, warm you up. Come on.
2: Can't imagine why I feel so cold.
3: It was just a year ago today that, you know.
2: I know.
3: A good, strong cup of hot tea, you'll be fine. Now, you just sit there and rest yourself.
2: I don't think rest is what I need.
3: Water will be boiling in just a minute or two.
2: What I need. I need my little girl. I need my daughter. That's what I need.
3: Emma, now don't cry, Emma. I can't stand it if you cry.
2: And I can't stand it if I don't.
3: All right, then. Just go ahead and cry.
2: No, no. I'm all right now. Henry, do you realize that if she'd lived, we might be grandparents by now? We might have a little granddaughter looking just like her.
3: Mm-hmm. Or a little grandson. I realize that.
2: She was going to be married the very next day.
3: To that Arthur, what's his name?
2: I hear he's engaged to somebody, some girl from the East. Didn't take him long, did it?
3: A whole year.
2: Even so.
3: Well, he's a young man. You can't expect him to grieve forever.
2: I expect I'll grieve forever.
3: No. No, you won't.
2: How would you know?
3: Well, I don't really, but...
2: Remember when we brought her home from the hospital? She was all pink and white, and she was never red and wrinkled like most babies.
3: Water ought to be boiling by now.
2: You take Don and Bob. They were really funny looking when they were born. All wizened like little old men. Oh, but she was never like that.
3: There now. Water's boiling.
2: Doll, pink and white and smiling. And so pretty.
3: I wonder what's keeping Don and Bob.
2: She hardly ever cried.
3: Well, they ought to be here by now.
2: They slept most of the time.
3: Here's your tea now. Drink it.
2: Never a bit of trouble.
3: We've been very fortunate with our children. Now, go on, drink your tea.
2: Henry, I don't think I want it.
3: Drink it, Emma.
2: Oh, all right. Oh, Don and Bob weren't any trouble. Not much trouble, anyhow. But then they had each other. No matter what, they always had each other.
3: Being twins, it's a special bond, or so I've been told.
2: Remember how excited they were when we brought her home? So pleased to have a baby sister. They just stood there and stared at her in the bassinet.
3: I don't understand why they're not home. They left the cemetery when we did, didn't they?
2: I think so.
3: Sure they did. They were right behind us. Don had his hand on Bob's shoulder.
2: That's the way they always walk. Always have.
3: Well, why aren't they home?
2: They'll be here. Oh, now, see? What did I tell you?
3: Was that the front door?
2: Of course. I told you they'd be along.
3: Don? Bob? We're in the kitchen. Certainly took their time getting here.
2: Well, they're here. So put out some extra cups, why don't you?
3: Yeah, I'll do that.
2: We're in the kitchen, boys. Having tea?
4: Hi.
2: Oh, sit down, dear. You have some tea,
3: Where's your brother?
1: What?
2: Where's Don?
1: Don?
3: Sit down, Bob. Here's your cup.
1: Oh, okay.
2: Didn't Don come with you?
1: Come with me?
2: From the cemetery. Didn't he come home with you?
3: We saw you leave together.
2: You were right behind us.
1: Yes. Yes, that's right.
3: So, where is he?
1: I don't know. I don't know where Don is.
3: A grown man just doesn't disappear like that.
2: 4 whole days now.
3: I'm not going to worry too much about it. After all, Don's 23. He's old enough to look out for himself.
2: But why doesn't he get in touch with us? He must know we're worried.
3: Well, what worries me the most is Bob, locked up in his room like that. I've tried to talk to him through the door, but he won't even answer me.
2: Well, I've left food for him every day. Sometimes he takes it in. I guess he eats it. And sometimes it just stays there on the floor in the hall.
3: Well, what if... What if...
2: Yes? What?
3: Never mind. Forget I said anything.
2: You were going to say, what if he never comes out, weren't you? Well, weren't you?
3: I guess something like that.
2: You think there's something wrong with him.
3: Well, isn't there?
2: Something wrong with... in his head. You think he's not quite right in the head, don't you?
3: I don't want to think that.
2: You think something happened to Bob when he was with Don on the way back from the cemetery, and now Don's disappeared somewhere, heaven knows where or why. And Bob's shut himself up in his room and won't come out.
3: He hasn't said one word since we asked him, where is Don? And he said he didn't know. Not a blessed word.
2: Oh, Henry, what have we done to our children?
3: Nothing, not a thing. Except try to bring them up properly, or what we thought was properly.
2: Our daughter dies the day before she's going to be married. A year later, one son's gone off somewhere and his twins shut himself up in his room, won't tell us where his brother is.
3: Doesn't know where his brother is. Or so he says.
2: Do you think he does know?
3: Emma, don't ask me things like that. Things I've got no answer to.
2: Those two boys have been closer than any two people have ever been. Remember, Henry, how neither of them ever said, I've got a headache. It was always, we've got a headache.
3: And they always had sore throats at the same time, too. That wasn't just a way of talking. That was real. The doctor said so. You remember that?
2: Yes. And you remember how each of them always knew whether the other had passed an exam or not?
3: Sometimes even knew what grade the other one had got. Though I found that hard to believe, I must say.
2: There was so much that was hard to believe. So much that seemed strange. Weird, even.
3: Not to them. Never seemed strange to them, or weird. As far as they were concerned, it was perfectly natural.
2: Yes, and after a while, we just accepted it. You and I, we just took it for granted. It
3: never did either of them any harm, though. Not so far as I could see, anyhow.
2: It did them good. Because they were never alone. Never. Even if they weren't actually together, their bodies, I mean, they were never alone. Never lonely. The way the rest of us are. From time to time, I mean.
3: I know what you mean. I used to envy them, I admit it. I used to envy them never being lonely. Wait. Hush. I think I heard Bob's door open.
2: You did?
3: Yeah, I think so.
2: Is he coming out, do you think?
3: I don't know. I think so.
2: Do you think he'll come downstairs?
3: I hope so.
2: Do you think he'll talk to us?
3: Emma, how should I know?
2: I only meant...
3: I know what you meant. I know perfectly well what you... Oh.
2: Oh, good morning, Bob.
1: Hi.
3: Good to see you, son.
1: I'm sorry if I upset you.
2: Well, as long as you're all right.
1: Oh, yeah. I'm all right. More or less all right.
3: Well, sit down, son.
2: Can I get you anything? You want anything?
1: No, thanks. I don't even want to sit down, but because I have to tell you something, and then I have to go someplace.
2: Oh. Well, all right.
1: You see, this is the first time since Don and I were born that I haven't known where he is. Since before we were born, maybe. Before we were born, I certainly knew where he was. He was right next to me, inside you, Mother. We were lying right next to each other for 9 whole months. And I think that's when it started.
2: When what started, dear?
1: Knowing each other's thoughts, each other's feelings, and always knowing where the other one was and what he was doing.
3: And now you don't know where he is or what he's doing.
1: Now I don't know. And it's so... It's so lonely without him.
2: Oh, darling.
1: The last thing I really remember is his hand on my shoulder, walking home from the cemetery. We were both thinking about her. We hadn't talked about her, but we didn't have to. We knew we were both thinking about her. And then I don't know when it happened. I certainly don't know why it happened, but all of a sudden, I didn't feel his hand on my shoulder, and I looked up, and he wasn't there. He simply wasn't there. He'd gone off, and he'd left me.
2: Darling, he'll come back.
3: Of course he'll come back.
1: But that's not the point, don't you see? I should know where he is. I always have before. Why don't I know now? So, I'm going to find out where he is.
3: You mean you're going to go looking for him?
1: Oh, no, that wouldn't do any good. I couldn't find him that way. No. I'm going to church. I'm going to ask God to tell me where my brother is.
0: Though there is no proof, still there is reason to believe, at least there is no reason to disbelieve, the theory that identical twins during the 9 months spent in close proximity before birth can develop a telepathic communication with each other. This telepathic communication may, in some instances, continue through life, unless, as we have just heard here, the line of communication is, for some obscure reason, broken. We'll return shortly with the second act of The Doll. A year after the death of their well-loved sister, the twin brothers, Don and Bob, started to follow their parents back home after a visit to their sister's grave. But it was only Bob who arrived there, and he has, at this point in our story, no notion of where his brother is. His despair is many times greater than that of his parents, for never before has he failed to sense his brother's whereabouts. At the end of Act One, he announced to his father and mother that he was going to church to ask God's help.
4: Can I help you, my son?
1: Are you the pastor here?
4: Yes, I am.
1: I'm not one of your parishioners. I'm not a member of your church.
4: Well, that's all right.
1: Matter of fact, I'm not a member of any church.
4: All right.
1: I haven't been inside a church for years, not since I was a kid.
4: Oh, but you're here now.
1: I just turned in at the first church I came to.
4: Mm-hmm.
1: It just happened to be yours.
4: It's not my church, really.
1: Oh, it's not?
4: No, it's God's church.
1: Oh, I never thought of it that way.
4: You should, I think.
1: Yes. Yes, I should. It makes everything easier.
4: You're in some sort of difficulty, am I right?
1: Oh, yes, you're certainly right. You're certainly right about that.
4: And you think that God can help you?
1: Nobody else can, I know that.
4: But you don't know how to reach God, is that it?
1: Yes, that's it. That's it exactly.
4: Well, that's why I'm here. To try and help you reach him.
1: You mean that?
4: Well, that's my job. That's my whole life.
1: Really? And I thought you just preached.
4: Oh, I hope not.
1: Well, it looks like I came to the right place. You see, the thing I need God to help me with, well, it's not your ordinary run-of-the-mill problem. It's you might call it peculiar.
4: I don't think God considers any problem peculiar.
1: You don't?
4: Well, I'm quite sure he doesn't. In fact, I'm positive.
1: Hardly anybody really understands it.
4: Hardly anybody is God.
1: Well, yes, that's true, all right.
4: I hope you don't think I am. Or that I think I am.
1: Only God is God, right?
4: Right as rain.
1: Only I don't know how to, approach him with this particular problem.
4: Well, would it help you to approach him if you told me first? Told me what this problem is that's giving you so much trouble? Putting it into words, to me, would that help?
1: I think maybe it would.
4: Well, then if it would help, why don't you?
1: Okay, I will. You see, I have a brother, Don. Don and I are identical twins.
4: Yes?
1: I don't know if you know what that means, what it can be like.
4: Well, not from personal experience, no.
1: I'm not sure if it's the same with all twins, but it certainly was with Don and me.
4: Don is your twin brother?
1: Yes. Not that we look exactly alike. I'm a little taller, about a half inch. And we don't sound exactly alike. But we're identical twins.
4: Born from the same ovum.
1: Yes, I think that's the medical explanation. The ovum splits in two, and you have two babies. I think that's how it is anyway.
4: I believe so.
1: With Don and me, it's as though the split never happened. I mean, we stayed together, as much as two people can stay together who are really two separate people. Do you understand what I'm saying?
4: I think I'm beginning to.
1: It's like we never accepted the fact of being two people. We were always trying to be one, and we were one. Anyway, whenever we wanted to be, we could become one. No trouble at all, no matter what we were doing or where we were. One of us would think about the other and know right away what he was doing and where he was.
4: Sounds very interesting.
1: Oh, I guess it was. It always seemed perfectly natural to us.
4: And your parents, did it seem natural to them?
1: Oh, I don't think so, not at first. But they didn't object to it or try to interfere or anything. Not that it would have done any good if they had.
4: I think you're quite right about that.
1: And it wasn't just a matter of knowing where the other one was and what he was doing. We knew each other's thoughts and feelings. Like maybe I'd get mad about something, oh, anything. Before I had a chance to say anything, Don would put his hand on my shoulder and say, "Take it easy, Bob." And I'd calm down and tell him about it.
4: Remarkable.
1: Oh, I guess so. Lots of times I'd do the same for him.
4: Of course.
1: It was a reciprocal sort of thing.
4: And it always worked between the two of you?
1: Yes, as far back as I can remember.
4: Well, go on with what you were telling me about what brought you here.
1: When Don and I were about 4 years old, my mother had another baby, a little girl. They named her Amelia. Mother says she was a beautiful baby, hardly ever cried or made any trouble for anybody. Of course, I don't remember anything about that. But I do remember about later. Amelia started to grow up, and she was a really wonderful girl. Don and I were both crazy about her. Oh, we helped to take care of her. We kind of protected her from other kids, stuff like that. And then...
4: Yes?
1: About a year ago, Amelia died.
4: Oh. I'm so sorry.
1: Yes. It was very sad. Because she was beautiful and sweet. She was just 18. She was engaged to be married. Very next day. Very nice guy.
4: That must have been a terrible shock.
1: It was. Terrible. For everybody. Don and I... Well, we... I guess you'd call it we grieved together. Even if we didn't talk about Amelia, we thought about her a lot, and we always knew we weren't grieving alone. Am I making any sense to you?
4: A great deal of sense.
1: I think one of the worst things in the world must be to have some terrible sorrow and nobody to share it with.
4: I agree with you. Completely.
1: Of course, I never had it happen to me on account of having Don. Anyway, It never happened until now.
4: Are you trying to tell me that, something has happened to Don?
1: Oh, no. Or maybe it has. I don't know. That's the awful part, the not knowing. I should know if something happened to him. I've always known before. Why don't I know now? What's become of the communication between Don and me? It's like it's been short-circuited or something. It doesn't work anymore.
4: Have you tried talking to him about it?
1: I can't. He's disappeared.
4: Oh, you didn't tell me that.
1: Oh, no, I didn't, did I? Well, 4 days ago was the first anniversary of Amelia's death.
4: Yes?
1: We all went to the cemetery. Mother and father and Don and myself. We took flowers, of course. We all stood by Amelia's grave and talked about her a little bit. Not much, just a little bit. And then we sat by the grave, and we were quiet for a while. I don't know just when our parents left, but pretty soon, Don and I got up and followed them. Don had his hand on my left shoulder, his right hand. We often walked that way. It was a habit we had from way back. Neither of us was saying anything. We were just looking at the ground and thinking about Amelia. Anyway, that's what I was thinking about.
4: Not Don?
1: I thought he was. Now I don't know. Because all of a sudden, I felt that Don's hand wasn't on my shoulder. Know what I mean? About feeling the absence of something?
4: Of course I know what you mean.
1: It startled me, that absence. I looked up. Don wasn't there. Without saying a word to me, he'd simply gone off somewhere. At first I didn't worry, because I knew that if I thought about him, I'd know right away where he'd gone to, and I'd go after him. So I thought about him.
4: And
1: it didn't work. It didn't work. For the first time, it didn't work. I didn't have the slightest inkling of where my brother was and or where he'd gone to or what he was doing.
4: Well, what did you do then?
1: I got home somehow, and I told my parents. And they said, don't worry, Don would be home eventually. They meant well, I know that. But what they didn't understand was that I was supposed to know where he was. I always had known. Why didn't I know now? I shut myself up in my room. I thought it would, come to me where Don was. But it didn't. It didn't. It's been 4 days now, and I still don't know where Don is or what he's doing. It's driving me crazy.
4: I think what has existed between you and your twin brother all these years could be called telepathy.
1: I guess you could call it that.
4: For some reason we don't know at the moment, the telepathic communication has been interrupted.
1: Yes, that's it.
4: Have you ever heard that prayer is telepathic communication with God?
1: I never heard that.
4: Maybe you knew it without ever having been told it.
1: I know that I had to ask God to help me. I know that.
4: So you really came here to pray, didn't you?
1: I guess so. Only I don't know that I know how to pray.
4: Did you know how you communicated with your brother?
1: Oh, no. It just happened.
4: Well, then why not communicate with God the same way? Just let it happen.
3: Sit down, Emma. Stop walking around.
2: I don't want to sit down.
3: Bob will be back. He just went to church.
2: Bob hasn't been in church in years.
3: Well, maybe it's about time.
2: Well, he went because he's worried about Don.
3: Well, for whatever reason.
2: Henry, what is the matter with this family? Are we all falling apart?
3: Well, what kind of a thing is that to say?
2: We've been a very loving family. We've always been very loyal to one another. We've been honest with each other. What's happening?
3: Nothing's happening.
2: Is there some kind of curse on us?
3: Oh.
2: Were we too happy, too fortunate, too close? Because in the last year, losing Amelia, then Don's disappearance, then Bob acting crazy, locking himself in his room. Now, he's been gone for almost 2 hours. He hasn't phoned or anything. It's like he's forgotten he has a father and a mother.
3: He hasn't forgotten.
2: How do you know he hasn't?
3: Because he just came in.
2: Oh, thank the Lord. If anything had happened to Bob.
3: Nothing has. Hi there, Bob.
1: Hi.
2: Oh, dear. Everything all right?
3: We were just starting to worry about you.
2: Well, just, a little.
1: No, everything's okay. Anyhow, it's going to be.
3: You mean you found out?
1: I found out where Don is.
2: Bob, that's wonderful.
3: Where is he?
1: I'm going to fetch him and bring him back here.
2: But where is he?
1: Oh, he'd come back anyway all by himself, but But I'd rather go get him. It would make me feel better, and I think he'd like it better that way, too. Don't wait dinner for us or anything. I don't know exactly when we'll get here.
3: Well, wait a second, Bob.
1: Well, probably in an hour, maybe more. I don't know yet how long it's going to take. Oh, yeah, one more thing. If he acts a little strange, a little odd, not quite like himself when he gets here, don't pay any attention. Don't take any note of it. Just leave him alone.
2: Why should he act strange?
3: In his own house, with his own family.
1: He's been through a lot. That's the feeling I get. Some kind of terrible strain.
2: What kind?
1: I don't know yet. But I'll find out. Now that I've reached him, I'll find out. I've got to get going now if I want to catch up with him.
2: But where is he?
3: What's he doing? You said you knew.
1: Why, he's in a store. A department store.
2: What's he doing there?
1: Didn't I tell you? He's buying a doll.
0: Few of us are startled by the idea that a telepathic relationship exists between mother and child. The body and the love that has protected the baby from the first will continue that protection and love. While two small bodies lying within the same woman may not have the strength or the wisdom to protect each other, is it really surprising that they should develop an empathy that may last a lifetime, an ability to sense the other's thoughts, feelings, and needs, and, conceivably, where the other is and doing what? I shall be back with Act 3. Lately, certain researchers have become interested in the telepathy between mother and child. They tell us that they have demonstrated its validity by electroencephalographic patterns of the dreams of mothers and their children. These, they tell us, show such extraordinary similarities that they are forced to assume that an extrasensory relationship truly exists. So far as I know, no such patterns have been established between identical twins, but perhaps when science searches further, that, too, will be demonstrated.
2: Would you like this gift wrapped?
5: I guess so, yes. Would they wrap it in pink? Maybe a pink box or pink paper? A pink ribbon, something like that?
2: I'll see what I can do.
5: Thank you very much. I'd appreciate it.
1: Hello, Don.
5: Who?
1: It's Bob.
5: Oh. Yes, Bob.
1: Hey, you remember me, don't you?
5: Well, certainly I remember you. You're my brother.
1: That's right.
5: What are you doing here?
1: Well, I just thought I'd see what you're up to.
5: How'd you know where to look?
1: I'll tell you about it sometime.
5: Well, why not now?
1: I'll tell you on the way home.
5: All right. If you say so.
2: Well, here's your package. That look all right?
5: Oh, yes, that's beautiful. Thank you very much for taking the trouble.
2: You're welcome, I'm sure.
5: That looks nice, doesn't it?
1: Very nice.
5: It's plain white paper, but the ribbons are pink. That's good. Well, shall we get going?
1: Yeah, let's.
5: Don't you want to know what's in the box?
1: I know what's in the box.
5: Well, how could you know? You saw me buy it. That's it?
1: Something like that, yes. After you.
5: No, you go first.
1: Okay.
5: I have this package. I have to be very careful with it.
1: I understand.
5: No, you don't. That's all right.
1: You want to take a taxi or do you want to walk?
5: Oh, I don't know, what do you want?
1: I'd rather walk, if you don't mind.
5: I don't mind. Let's walk.
1: Don, mind if I put my hand on your shoulder?
5: What for? What do you want to do that for?
1: No special reason.
5: I'd rather you didn't.
1: Okay. What makes you think I don't understand about the package?
5: Because you couldn't. You, of all people, couldn't. I just hope Mother and Father will understand.
1: I'm not sure they will, Don.
5: You mean that? You think they won't understand?
1: I said I'm not sure, that's all.
5: Well, that's just your opinion.
1: But that's right, and I could be wrong.
5: You are wrong.
1: It's certainly possible.
5: Well, it's not just possible. You are wrong, completely wrong.
1: Okay, Don.
5: You're humoring me, aren't you, Bob?
1: Is that how it seems to you?
5: That's how it is, I can tell.
1: You can? You can really tell?
5: Why not? You're saying to yourself, poor old Don, he's all mixed up. I have to be careful how I talk to him. Well, isn't that what you were thinking?
1: Oh, boy. Oh, that's wonderful.
5: Oh, really? What's so wonderful?
1: You see, nothing's changed. Nothing's really changed. Everything's just the way it used to be. Oh, what a relief. I thought, for a while there, I thought. No, never mind what I thought.
5: No, tell me. What did you think, that I was crazy?
1: No. I never thought that.
5: No? Well, I did. Maybe I still do.
1: Oh, you're not, so don't think it.
5: Look at this package. You're looking at it?
1: Yes, it's very pretty.
5: Remind you of anything?
1: What does it remind you of?
5: I asked you first.
1: It's your package.
5: Yes, it's mine, and I'm going to give it to Mother and Father. Are they home, by the way?
1: Well, they were home when I left, and I don't imagine they've gone anyplace. I think they're waiting for us.
5: We better hurry.
1: No, wait, Don, don't walk so fast.
5: No, I want to get there before they go out.
1: Yeah, this time, they're not going to go out anywhere.
5: You can't be sure.
1: Yes, I can, I am sure. Will you slow down, will you? There's something I have to talk to you about.
5: I can't think of anything we'd have to talk about.
1: There is something, and it's very important, so slow down a little, will you? That's a good guy.
5: Okay. What do you want to talk about?
1: Don, do you by any chance remember how it used to be?
5: How what used to be?
1: Things between you and me.
5: You're my brother, that's all I know. My brother Bob, my twin brother Bob, that's all.
1: No, it isn't all.
5: It's all as far as
1: I'm... It used to be quite different. We had a communication between us. Some people call it mental telepathy. Whatever you want to call it, we had it.
5: We did. When was that?
1: All our lives, Don. Maybe even before we were born, we always knew what the other one was doing and thinking and feeling.
5: I don't remember anything like
1: you
5: that.
1: You do, you must.
5: I don't. I know what I remember. It was nothing like that.
1: Then you've got some kind of amnesia about it. Because just a minute ago, you knew without my telling you what I was thinking.
5: When was that?
1: When you told me I was humoring you. When you said I was thinking, oh, poor Don, he's all mixed up and I have to be careful how I talk to him. Well, that's exactly what I was thinking, Don. Matter of fact, those were the exact words that were going through my mind at that very moment.
5: Yes. Yes, I know it.
1: Of course you knew it, because you've always known what was going on in my head. And I've always known what was going on in yours.
5: Is that how it was?
1: That's how it was. You do remember, don't you?
5: Not really.
1: That's because something's happened to break the line of communication.
5: What happened?
1: I don't know. And you don't know. But between us, we've got to find out. I'll try if you will.
5: I think we ought to walk a little faster.
1: No.
5: I want to get home.
1: There's time. Believe me, there's time. There's plenty of time.
5: If you say so, I just hope you're right.
1: Don, do you remember going to the cemetery?
5: When was that?
1: Last Tuesday.
5: What day is it today?
1: Saturday.
5: Saturday? You say we went to the cemetery on Tuesday?
1: Yeah, that's right. You and I and Father and Mother went to the cemetery and we put some flowers on Amelia's grave. You remember that, don't you?
5: I'll tell you the truth, Bob. I don't know if I do.
1: Will you believe me if I tell you we did? The four of us went to the cemetery. We all stood by the grave. It's got a plain little headstone. And the grave itself is all planted with ivy. Remember now?
5: I'm trying.
1: Good. We took some flowers, some yellow roses, and some pink carnations. Remember that?
5: Kind of.
1: And we all stood there for 15, 20 minutes. Then Mother and Father left. And then we left.
5: We did?
1: Yes, we did. Try to remember that, Don, because it's important.
5: I am trying.
1: Oh, maybe I told you wrong. Maybe you shouldn't try. Maybe it doesn't work that way. Maybe you should just let it come to you, out of the air, sort of. You know how it is sometimes when you can't think of a word or somebody's name, something you know perfectly well, but you can't think of it, and you try and try and try, and the harder you try, the more you can't think of it, and you start to feel like you're losing your mind.
5: I know, and then maybe an hour later, the next day, there it is. You've got it for no reason at all. You've got it.
1: Yes, that's it. That's exactly how it is.
5: Right.
1: So don't try to remember. Just walk along with me, and I'll tell you what happened, and maybe it'll all come back to you, okay?
5: Okay, I guess.
1: Just one thing, if you wouldn't mind.
5: What's that?
1: Put your right hand on my left shoulder.
5: What for?
1: Oh, just do it for me, Don, please.
5: Well, okay.
1: Doesn't that feel familiar?
5: Kind of, yeah.
1: This is like it was Tuesday. We're walking very slowly, just like we are now.
5: Yeah.
1: And we're not talking.
5: We're thinking about Amelia.
1: That's right. We've just come from the cemetery, and we're thinking about Amelia.
5: How pretty she was. How sweet.
1: That's right.
5: How
6: Little?
1: What?
6: How little and helpless. Lying there. And that's when it came to me. Right out of the blue. And that's when I took my hand off your shoulder right then.
1: Don't leave your hand there, Don. Please leave it there.
6: No. No. No, because that's when I remembered that you wanted her dead.
1: Me? I wanted my sister dead.
6: Lying there in her bassinet. It was white wicker, and it had pink ribbons hanging down from it.
1: Yeah, but that's right. But that was a long time ago.
6: Never mind about that. Never mind when it was. We were standing there, looking at her, and you thought, I wish she'd never been born. But now she's here, and I wish she would die.
1: I don't remember thinking anything like that.
6: Well, you did. I know you did. I've always known what you were thinking, always.
1: Well, yes, that's true, but
6: I... Standing there and looking at her, you thought, what do we need her for? We were fine, just the way we were. Why did she have to be born and spoil everything?
1: I thought that...
6: Yes, you did. Oh, maybe for just for a second, less than a second, maybe, but you thought it. You thought it. And when I remembered... What was it? Tuesday? Was that the day?
1: Yes, Tuesday.
6: Tuesday. When I remember Tuesday, what you thought about that poor little baby. Yes. I took my hand off your shoulder, and I walked away. I didn't want to be near you.

0: No, Don, no. Kill her!
1: I told you you shouldn't have...
0: Ah, oh, Don. Don.
1: Get up. Why don't you get up?
0: I will. In a minute, I will.
1: Your nose is bleeding.
0: Yeah, that's all right.
1: I hurt you, didn't I?
0: No, I'll survive.
1: Let me help you out.
0: No, no, just let me sit here for a minute.
1: I didn't mean to hurt you. I hope you understand.
0: I'm starting to understand a lot. You know, in all our life, our lives together, it's always been like one life lived by two people.
1: Yes. Yes, it has, hasn't it?
0: Yeah, the year you went away to camp and I couldn't go because I had the flu. You remember that?
1: You knew when the canoe upset and I nearly drowned.
0: Yeah, you see, you do remember how it was with us.
1: Yes. Yes, I do. It's all coming back to me.
0: So if you say I wanted Amelia dead when she was a baby, I believe you.
1: Oh, it was only for a second.
0: But you caught it, didn't you? And you've remembered it all these years, and coming home from a grave, it came back to you all of a sudden, and you thought, it's his fault Amelia's lying in that grave. He wished her dead, and now she's dead.
1: That is what I thought.
0: And that's when you took your hand off my shoulder.
1: I couldn't stand touching you.
0: And you went off by yourself?
1: I wandered around a lot.
0: And finally, you went into the department store, and you bought a doll, had it wrapped in a white box with pink ribbons.
1: Like the bassinet.
0: Yeah. What were you going to do with it, Don?
1: I don't know exactly.
0: Give it to Mother and Father?
1: I guess that's it.
0: Say, here's your baby back again. Forgive Bob for his terrible thoughts, and we'll all start over, make everything the way it used to be.
1: I guess that's what I was thinking. Matter of fact, I know it was. But I don't know how you know.
0: We've been twins for 23 years.
1: Yeah, till I broke the connection. Well, it beats me how you set it up again. You feel all right now?
0: Oh, I'm fine.
1: Give me your hand. I'll help you up.
0: Thanks. What about the package? Where is it?
1: Oh, it's around somewhere.
0: Oh, yeah, here it is. You want it?
1: Huh. Really does look like a bassinet, doesn't it? All pink and white. But it's not. It's just a package from a store.
0: That's right.
1: There's a doll inside.
0: It's not Amelia.
1: No. It's just a doll.
0: So, what should I do with it?
1: Just leave it there.
0: Okay. Let's get on home.
1: You know something, Bob? I'm not sure that it was just you who wished Amelia had never been born. I think it was me, too.
0: Possible.
1: Or maybe it was just me, never you at all.
0: It really doesn't matter. Let's get started for home. What do you say?
1: All right with me.
0: And, on the way, there's a church. We might stop in there for a minute. That is, if you feel like it. I was there for a while this morning, and I want to tell you, it did a lot for me. A whole lot.
2: Nobody knows for certain whether it is empathy or hostility that lies at the root of the telepathic experience. What surely is embedded there is a powerful emotional attachment. And as we all know, every strong emotional tie is made up of both love and hate, tenderness and rage, and all the other feelings that nest in the hearts of humans. In an effort to interpret ourselves to ourselves, I offer you the words of a Roman poet named Catullus, who lived 2,000 years ago. I hate and I love. Why I do so, I do not know. But I feel it, and I am in torment. Perhaps when we comprehend a little better our own torment, we will better understand the torment of others, and in consequence be a little kinder to one another. Is that not possible?

0: I leave it up to you. Our cast included Christopher Tabori, Terry Keane, Russell Horton, and John Beale. The entire production was under the direction of Hyman Brown.
1: This is E.G. 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

Amuna yeye, amuna yeye, Kourma, Samakosa. 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

0: 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It's a light, bright and breezy mix of music with lots of interviews from your favourite stars of the 60s, 70s and 80s. I love tracking down and chatting to the people who make the music, and I can think of nothing better than putting a smile on your face as together we relive some of the best days of our collective youth. 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

0: 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Should've left me way back, should've left me way back by the roadside. 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

0: 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It's a light, bright and breezy mix of music with lots of interviews from your favourite stars of the 60s, 70s and 80s. 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

0: 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It's a light, bright and breezy mix of music with lots of interviews from your favourite stars of the 60s, 70s and 80s. I love tracking down and chatting to the people who make the music, and I can think of nothing better than putting a smile on your face as together we relive some of the best days of our collective youth. 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

Greetings, welcome to this week's edition of the Reggae Through the Decades programme. On today's show, as always, we're going to start off in the 60s, playing you some ska and rock steady, move on to the 70s, then the 80s, then the 90s, where the show will end. So let's start this week's journey off with a ska track from Delroy Wilson and Paulette Williams called Can't You See, that was recorded with Clement Dodd at Studio One. Delroy Wilson, a reggae singer and reggae music pioneer, began recording at the age of 13, and he had major hits in the ska, rocksteady and reggae eras. And Paulette Williams sang duo with Delroy Wilson, Derek Morgan, and was member of all-girl vocal groups, the Soul Sisters, the Reggae Girls and the Ebony Sisters. So here comes Delroy and Paulette with Can't You See?

From 1963, we're going to play the Prince Buster's All-Stars and the track Sting Like a Bee. Born Cecil Bustamante Campbell, he started out by following the original selector on the sound systems, the great Sebastian, before he was hired by Clement Cox on Dodd to help on his downbeat sound system, eventually helping Dodd identify the singles that Duke Reed's Trojan sound system was importing, and he assisted Clement Dodd on his producing of recordings. Prince Buster's first recording session as producer came in 1960, producing the Oh Carolina song with vocals from the Folks Brothers, and he went on to establish his own Voice of the People sound system, record label and shop. Prince Buster recorded ska, rock steady and reggae, and many of those songs were released in the UK on the Blue Beat or the Fab record label. So here comes Prince Buster's All-Stars and Sting Like a Bee.

Also from 1963, we have a ska track from Derek Morgan and Patsy Millicent Todd. It's called Look Before You Leap, and it was recorded with producer Leslie Kong. Derek was born in Clarendon, Jamaica, one of the iconic ska artists of the period. He was so popular that he was called the King of Ska. Derek is the only Jamaican artist to have 7 songs in the charts at the same time, occupying numbers 1 to 7. So here comes Derek Morgan and Patsy Millicent Todd with Look Before You Leap.

going to play you this track from 1963, a lovely ska track from Lord Creator and the Scatterlights. The track is called King and Queen, and it was recorded with producer Vincent Randy Chin. Lord Creator, born Kendrick Patrick in San Fernando, Trinidad, was internationally known for his song Kingston Town, which was covered by UB40. Kendrick settled in Jamaica in 1962 after appearing at the Independence Day celebrations that year. So we're going to play you this track called Kings and Queen. And the song was recorded in 1970 with producer Clancy Eccles and renamed Kingston Town. But this is the original one from 63.

got a ska track from 1965. It's by a group called The Zodiacs with the song Renegade that was recorded at Federal Studios with producer Paul Curry. The Zodiacs were a ska rock steady vocal quartet whose members were Claude Sang Jr., Eugene Dwyer, Robbie Robinson and Winston Service. Now, these guys were promoted by Ernest Raglin, and all the vocalists were formerly in other groups. This lineup only lasted a few years, but they released 8 singles and an LP. So here comes the song Renegade that was considered their best work from the Zodiacs.

from 1967, Here Comes a Rock Steady instrumental. It's from Byron Lee's All Stars, and the track's called Rock Steady. It was written by band member Jojo Bennett, a member of the group, and the vocalists on this are either Ken Lazareth or Keith Lynn. So here comes the Rock Steady instrumental from Byron Lee and the All Stars called Rock Steady.

going to play you this track from 1968. It's a skinhead boss reggae track, and it's from the group called the Reggae Boys with the song Mama Look Day. Recorded with producer Joe Gibbs on Amalgamated Records, this group was made up of Sidney Crooks, Jackie Robinson and Georgia Guard, otherwise known as the Pioneers. They also recorded for Joe Gibbs under other aliases, including the group The Soulmates. So here comes Mama Look Day from the Reggae Boys.

Now we're going to have a track from 1969. It's from the Pioneers, and the song is called Boss Festival, which actually entered the 1969 Jamaican Song Festival competition that was won by the Maytals with their song Sweet and Dandy. The song was written by Georgia Guard, he's the half-brother of Desmond Decker, and it was recorded and produced by Leslie Kong at Beverly Records. The Pioneers, in this period of their career, was at its second lineup stage, where you had original member Sidney Crooks, lead vocalist Jackie Robinson, and providing backing harmonies Georgia Guard. So here comes the Pioneers with Boss

Here comes a lovely song from 1969, recorded by Ken Parker, and it's called My Whole World Is Falling Down. It was recorded with Clement Dodd at Studio One, and it was the first single released on Clement Dodd's Bamboo record label. So we're going to play you this track. It's called My Whole World Is Falling Down, and it's a cover version of the big soul hit by William Bell.

In 1970, there was a big Jamaican festival, which was held on the 26th of April 1970 at the Empire Pool in Wembley, London. On stage, there was various Jamaican reggae artists performing, including the Heptones, the Pyramids, the Pioneers, John Holt, the Upsetters, the Maytals, Desmond Decker, and a duo of singers called Bob and Marcia. Well, it was Bob, Andy and Marcia Griffiths, and they'd previously sang together as a duo earlier in their career when Marcia Griffiths signed for Studio One. Mr. Clement Dodds teamed her up with several male vocalists. But this time, it was Harry Johnson of Harry J Records who put the group together and recorded several big hits for the group, notably cover versions. The first song that the group released was Young, Gifted and Black, which was originally done by Nina Simone. And then came the follow-up single, which was Pied Piper, a cover version of the Crispian St. Peter's song. So here's that song. This is Bob and Marcia and Pied Piper. And let's not forget that in 1966, Rita Marley also did a version of this song too.

1972, and we have OK Fred by John Holt. John Kenneth Holt was a Jamaican reggae singer who first found fame as a member of the Paragons before establishing himself as a solo artist. Born in Kingston at the age of 12, he was a regular entrant on the Fear John Opportunity Hour contest in the Jamaican theatres, winning 28 contests, with some of them being broadcast live on Radio Jamaica. He recorded his first single in 63 called Forever I'll Stay for record producer Leslie Kong, and in 1965 John Holt joined Bob Andy Garth, Tyrone Evans and Junior Menz in the group The Binders. When Junior Menz left, Howard Barrett replaced him and they changed their name to The Paragons. In the late 60s, John Holt started recording as a soloist, and by 1970, after a string of successful hits, he left The Paragons and concentrated on his solo career. So here comes the song that first appeared on an album in 1972 called OK Fred, that was a big hit in 1979 for Errol Dunkley. But here comes John's version from 1972. It's OK Fred.

Coming up next from 1974, we have a roots reggae classic. It's called Curly Locks and it's from Junior Biles. Born in Kingston, Jamaica, Kenneth Biles is a Jamaican reggae singer and he grew up in the city's Jonestown ghetto area. He formed a vocal trio in 1967 called the Versatiles and they had a short-lived career of about 3 years. During this time, Junior was still a firefighter, but when Lee Scratch Perry was looking for a replacement for Bob Marley and the Wailers, he sought the singer-songwriter to work with him, and over the next 5 years the partnership would result in some of Lee Perry's most highly regarded work. And in 1972, Junior Biles had his biggest hits to date with a cover version of the Peggy Lee song Fever, which Lee Scratch Perry produced. In 1972 saw the debut album of Junior Biles release called Beat Down Babylon, and Junior Biles was a major force in Jamaican music as well as establishing himself with audiences overseas and particularly in the United Kingdom. In the mid 70s he left Lee Perry and went on to record with Channel 1 producer Joseph Hu Kim, but his health began to decline and he suffered from depression, and he was deeply affected by the death of Haile Selassie. Unable to reconcile with this, his belief in Selassie's divinity, he attempted suicide, but by 1976 he had vanished from the music scene. So here comes Junior Biles with the song Curly Locks.

Next, we're going to hear from the In Crowd, a reggae group formed in 1970s by Philberto Calendar, Errol Walker, Clevey Brown, Tony Lewis, Freddie Butler, Wigmore Butler, Egbert Evans and Barry Bailey. Now, they're best known for three hit singles, We Play Reggae, Back a Yard and His Majesty is Coming. So we're going to hear Back a Yard, the single. It was written mainly for the West Indians that had came over on the Windrush project and settled in the United Kingdom. And it was if you listen to the song lyrics, it's a reminder of what they're missing back home in Jamaica. So here comes the In Crowd and Back a Yard.

got a classic cover version now coming up from Mr. Ken Booth from 1978 called Set Me Free. Now, Kenneth George Booth was born in Denhamtown, Kingston, Jamaican vocalist known for his distinctive vibrato and timbre of voice, and he achieved international success as one of Jamaica's finest vocalists through a series of crossover hits that appealed to both reggae fans and mainstream audiences. Well, it all started out with Stranger Cole, who was an established artist and neighbour to Ken, and they'd already worked together on the Sir Percy sound system. But Ken's major breakthrough came in 1963 after Stranger Cole arranged an audition at Duke Reed Studios, and the audition was performing a song called Un Dos Tres that was a big success for them, and they recorded over a few years together. In 1966, after Clement Cox and Dodd had signed him to Studio One label, he launched his solo career, and he had an immediate success with the song The Train Is Coming, which the Soul Brothers backed him, and the backing vocals were done by the Wailers. Ken became internationally known when singing the David Gates song called Everything I Own in 1974, making number one in the UK singles charts. So here comes Ken with a cover version of the Supremes song You Keep Me Hanging On, recorded at Studio One with Clement Dodd and renamed to Set Me Free.

And ending our look at 1970s reggae, going to play you this track from 1979. It's from the artist Dennis Brown. It's a cover version of the song Ain't That Lovin' You that was originally a hit in 1967 for Johnny Taylor. It comes off the Dennis Brown album called Words of Wisdom that was produced by Joe Gibbs and Errol Thompson. So here is Mr. Dennis Brown and Ain't That Lovin' You.

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7: We're into the 80s now and going to start off with a track from Gregory Isaacs from 1981, If I Don't Have You. Born Kingston, he was a Jamaican reggae musician and he was described as having the most exquisite voice in reggae by Milo Miles, writing in the New York Times. In his teenage years, Isaacs became a veteran of the talent contests that regularly took place in Jamaica, and he started out in 1968 with his debut single, calling himself Winston Sinclair, with a song called Another Heartache that was recorded for Byron Lee. The single didn't sell well, and he went on to team up with Errol Dunkley to start the Africa Museum record label and shop. But he soon had a hit with My Only Lover. He enjoyed a string of hits, and he sang songs from ballads to roots reggae. In 1974, he began working with Alvin Raglin, and he had his first Jamaican number one with the song Love Is Overdue, and he's recorded for many top producers during his time that include Winston Niney Holness, Augustus Guzzy Clark, Glenn Brown, Harry Muddy, Sidney Crooks and Lee Scratch Perry, to name a few. He was one of the biggest reggae performers in the world in the 70s, regularly touring America and the UK, and challenged by only Dennis Brown and Bob Marley. He achieved international stardom in 1978 when he signed up with Virgin Records and also appeared in the seminal film Rockers. And in 1981, he made his first appearance at the Reggae Sunsplash Festival, returning every year and including 1991. That's 10 years appearing every year. So we're going to play you the Gregory Isaacs song, If I Don't Have You, that was recorded with Sly and Robbie and the Roots Radix Band and produced by himself.

1982, and topping the UK reggae charts was Reggae George with the song Three Wicked Men. Born George Davey, he recorded initially as part of the duo George and Neville that did a few tunes for Leslie Kong before going solo and being known as Reggae George. Well, he met Winston Niney Holness, for whom he recorded Trodden, and this was Reggae George's first major hit, and it appeared in the reggae charts and achieved him international acclaim. Now, the song Three Wicked Men was a record that was released on Bob Marley's offshoot record label, Tuff Gong Records. The actual engineer on this is Rita Marley, with the assistance of Silver Morris. So here comes UK reggae chart number one from Reggae George, Three Wicked Men.

It's time now for a Aswad track, and this one comes from 1983, called Roots Rockin'. Aswad were one of the most successful roots reggae groups in the UK, formed in the late 70s. But their lineup changed quite a bit, and their most successful and most recognised lineup is the lineup that includes Brinsley Ford, Tony Robinson, and Angus Gow. Now, the group enjoyed a UK number one hit in 1988 with Don't Turn Around, and they have been nominated for Grammy Awards 3 times. So it's back to 1983. Here comes Aswad with Roots Rockin', that they also played live at the 1985 UK Reggae Sunsplash Festival that was held at the Crystal Palace.

1984, and it's time for Frankie Paul, and we've got a track called Rubber Dub With Feeling that uses the full-up rhythm. Frankie Paul was born Paul Blake. He's a Jamaican dancehall reggae artist born in Kingston. He was born blind as a child, but he had his sight partially restored by an operation on a hospital ship. Now, he sang and actually impressed Stevie Wonder when Stevie Wonder was visiting the school that Frankie Paul attended, prompting him to pursue a singing career. So he adopted the name Frankie Paul, and he found fame in the early 80s. He's recorded proficiently throughout his career, and he's recorded for virtually every producer studio on the Isle of Jamaica. Frankie Paul was known to release up to 7 albums a year, so we're going to play you this track from him. Frankie Paul, Rubber Dub With Feeling, recorded at Studio One with producer Clement Dodd.

Got a track here from Half Pint. It's from 1984 and it's called Money Man's Skank. And our Half Pint born Kingston, real name Lyndon Andrew Roberts, Jamaican dancehall, reggae and reggae singer. He comes from West Kingston's famous Rose Lane, a community which has produced reggae acts such as Bob Marley, Dennis Brown, Peter Tosh, Lee Scratch Perry and Toots Hibbert. Half Pint began singing in the school choir in 76 and he sought work as a vocalist within the Jamaican music industry. He toured the island with various sound systems including Black Scorpio, King Jammies, Gemini and Lee's Unlimited, and also the Kilimanjaro. He subsequently worked with record producers such as Errol Marshall, Errol Lewis, King Jammy, Sly and Robbie, George Fang, Jack Scorpio, Bobby Digital Dixon, and he's collaborated with artists such as Garnet, Silk, Tony Rebel and the Tamlins. His first single, Sally, was released in 83 and made number one. So here comes the track Money Man's Skank, recorded with King Jammy, dancehall music at its best.

Coming up next, got a beautiful song from JC Lodge featuring Tiger from 1989 called Love Me Baby. Well, JC Lodge is a June Carroll Lodge, born London, a British Jamaican reggae singer, artist and teacher. And her breakthrough hit came in 1982 with the song Someone Loves You Baby. Well, here comes the duo with Tiger. And he was born Norman Washington Jackson in Kingston, Jamaican dancehall musician who's been active since the late 70s. He is known for his growling style of DJing, and he's often imitated by other dancehall DJs since his initial rise to fame. So we're going to play you this duo. It is from JC Lodge and Tiger. It's called Love Me Baby. It came from 1989, and it was produced by Augustus Guzzy Clark.

Time now to branch into the 90s reggae. I'm going to start you off with a great track from UB40 called Here I Am, Come and Take Me. Appeared off the 1990 album Labour of Love 2, and it's a cover version of Al Green's 1973 hit that had previously been covered in 1974 by Al Brown and Skin, Flesh and Bones. So here comes UB40, and Here I Am, Come and Take Me.

Now, from 1992, we're going to have Winston Foster, a.k.a. Yellowman, one of Jamaica's kings of the dancehall, and still producing music some 40 years later. Winston was born with albinism and abandoned as a child. He grew up in children's homes and attended the famous Kingston Boys School, Alpha Boys. He became a dancehall DJ in the late 70s and was the first Jamaican dancehall artist to be signed to the American record label Columbian Records. A hugely successful career, and he dominated the dancehall music scene in the 80s. So, from 92, we're going to play this track that appeared as a single and also an album. It is called Reggae on the Move, and this is Yellowman.

Well, we're popping into 1993, got a UK reggae chart number one from Inner Circle with the song Sweat A La La La La Long. It's a Jamaican reggae fusion song, and it made number one in quite a few countries, namely Belgium, Germany, Israel, the Netherlands, New Zealand, Portugal, Switzerland and Zimbabwe. And as I said earlier, UK reggae chart number one too. It made number two in Australia, Denmark, Finland, Greece, Ireland, Norway, Sweden. And the track Sweat A La La La La Long came off the best reggae album of 1993 that won a Grammy Award called Bad Boys. So here they come, Inner Circle and Sweat A La La La La Long. I've been

Coming up next, we got a classic reggae cover version by a California-American reggae band called Big Mountain. It is, of course, their big 1994 hit that did well in the charts with the Peter Frampton song called Baby I Love Your Way. Great cover version. And of course, on the strength of the single and its success, the group were actually invited to perform at the Reggae Sunsplash Festival in 94 and 95 in Jamaica. So here comes Big Mountain and Baby I Love Your Way.

Next comes a reggae song from Diana King. This was her only UK chart entry, to be honest. She did release a few other singles, but this one made number two in 1995. The song's called Shy Guy, and it actually appeared in the film soundtrack to the film Bad Boys. So here comes Diana King and Shy Guy.

0: Sugar.
1: Coming next is a cover version of the big Tina Turner song called What's Love Got to Do with It. Well, this time it's from 1997. It only made number 17 on the UK reggae charts. But this is a version of the song by Sylvia Teller featuring Glamour Kid called What's Love Got to Do with It.

So that just about wraps up another edition of the show. And before I go, I would like to say thank you for listening. Do hope you enjoyed the show, and I look forward to your company again, same time, same place, next week. So we're going to end the show with a track from 1999. It's a collaboration. It's Mr. Beresford Hammond featuring Buju Banton, and the song Pull It Up, that used the popular Things and Time rhythm. Well, Bears Hammond was born Hugh Beresford Hammond in Anoto Bay, St. Mary's, Jamaica. Jamaican reggae singer known particularly for his lover's rock music. And he collaborates here with Mark Anthony Myrie, otherwise known as Buju Banton, Jamaican dancehall reggae musician. He is one of the most significant and well-regarded artists in Jamaican music. So here comes, ending the show, the song Pull It Up, using that popular rhythm, Things and Time rhythm, recorded with Donovan Germain on Penthouse Records. Goodbye from me.

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